0: Solo Violin Sonata Number 1 in G Minor, BWV Listing 1001 by J.S. Bach, and in this case performed on mandolin by mandolin soloist Chris Thiele, who will be performing with the Chicago Symphony this coming Monday evening.
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0: 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She lived between 1805 and 1847, and here is an excerpt from her piece Das Jahr, The Year. We'll hear the section called June, performed by pianist David Kadusch.

0: A portion of the piece called Das Jahr, the Year, by Fanny Mendelssohn. We heard the section called June, performed by pianist David Kadouche. Join the St. Charles Singers for Sacred Spaces, Thursday, June 11th at St. Michael Church in Wheaton, and Friday, June 12th at Baker Memorial in St. Charles. 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
0: Coming up at 8 o'clock, Folk Stage with Marilyn Ray Beyer, a program from 2005, featuring Ariane Leiden, and at 9 o'clock, Marilyn hosting the Midnight Special. David Schwann here, a pleasure to have spent a portion of your Saturday. And to take us to the 8 o'clock hour, a little bit of the Appalachia Waltz by Mark O'Connor.

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1: Welcome to Folk Stage from the Archives, featuring a lyrical performance by Ariane Lydon on guitar, Celtic harp, and vocals. Rich Warren produced the original 2005 concert in the Faye and Daniel Levin Performance Studio at WFMT in Chicago. I'm your host, Marilyn Ray Beyer. Folk Stage is made possible in part by the Paul M. Angel Family Foundation, Nancy Clark, Freddie Greenberg and Dan Pinkert, Bruce Hirsch, Andy and Becky Anderson, and WFMT members like you. Ariane Lydon was born in Sussex, England, and spent her youth in Chile, Switzerland, France, and the south of England. Abandoning an early interest in marine biology to pursue American folk music, she made her way to New York State, where a fateful booking with Jem Moore at Cafe Lena launched her music career. Ariane went solo in the mid-1990s and performed live at WFMT in April of 2005. Here is Ariane Lydon on Folk Stage from the Archives.

My friend Brian Baker lives in Kentucky. I like to do a festival there in the summertime in June and stay with him. Last time I was there, he showed me his extensive garden, which consisted of nothing but tomato plants. It was about the size of this room, and he had all these tomato plants. And I said, "Brian, wow, you must be really busy in the fall with all this canning." And he said, "No," in his Kentucky accent, "no, I don't do anything with them." And I said, "You mean you just leave them?" And he said, "Yeah, I just like to grow them." So anyway, I said, "Make me some fried green tomatoes." And he did. And I watched him like a hawk, and I watched the ingredients he had, the quality of the tomatoes that he picked, and the olive oil and everything. Got home to Wisconsin and couldn't wait to attack my own Wisconsin tomato plants and give them that same treatment. And they were lame. They were so lame. So this is called Fried Green Tomatoes, a lament.

I'm gonna play you a song. It's a song I've had in my heart for a long time. A Gordon Lightfoot song, Early Morning Rain.

had the pleasure of attending the National Storytelling Festival in Jonesboro, Tennessee, which I wouldn't be surprised. Yeah, I'm hearing some mild clapping going on. We might have seen each other there. But I was so blown away by so many of these storytellers. My favorite one was one from Minnesota, which is, closer to my neck of the woods, which is Wisconsin. But I don't think that's why he was my favorite.

Well, I'm over here at the harp. It is a Celtic harp, or a lever harp, or lever harp, if you pronounce it lever, which I don't. In any case, I'm a classically trained pianist, and so my first love of music was classical music. And I taught myself to play the harp 10 years ago, and I'm sorry that it's very limiting in its range for classical music, but I did manage to adapt this piece by a Spanish composer, Joaquín Rodrigo, who wrote a piece in 1939 which became a national treasure of Spain after the Civil War. So this is an excerpt from his Concierto de Aranjuez that I arranged for this harp.

Bolivia has a distinction, or at least Oruro in Bolivia, the town of Oruro has a distinction of being very high altitude and having these incredible marshes that I'd love to visit someday because they grow reeds that panpipes can be made out of. And apparently in the dry season, some of these reeds dry up and the storms come through and break them. You know, they sort of bend them. And then when the wind comes through, you can hear the sound of notes being played. And oh my gosh, someday when I grow up, I'm going to go hear that sound. But in the meantime, here's a song called En Oruro, which is a woman's song in which a woman sings, "When I die, I want to be that sound. I want to be the sound of the wind going to the reeds, and I want to die pure as a virgin."

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1: This past winter was kind of long, and each year, it's been 8 years now that I've been in Wisconsin, and I think I've had enough. I think I'm going to start planning going, you know, somewhere in January or in March, because I get tired of shoveling snow and Jehovah's Witnesses off of my front doorstep in the month of January when they know you're vulnerable. I wrote this song after I was feeling particularly sorry for myself, and my friend Brian Bowers called, and you've heard of him, and he's such a sweetie. He just called to thank me for something I had told him a while back, and then, you know, he said, you know, I just really called to say hi, and so how are you doing? And then I started to whine, you know, about all that shoveling and things, and he said, "Ho, you know, I know it's overwhelming. I know, you know, some of being a performer, a musician, is overwhelming, you know, the administrative stuff." And he said, "You know, whenever I get a little grouchy over that, I remember this construction job that I had that really brought me to my knees. So when I'm having a cup of coffee in one hand and my cell phone in the other hand, and I'm in my hotel room indoors doing my bookings, I remember that construction job." And it was only a 3-day-long job, he told me, but that was enough. And then suddenly I remembered this 3-week factory job that I had out of desperation, which consisted of putting yogurts in trays. And oh my. So then, wow, okay, now I'm grateful. This is called "It Was One of Those Days."

Joan Baez wrote a lovely, lovely love song. This one I've sung for a long time, but I actually rediscovered it a couple of years ago, and I felt, even though I remembered every single word, I felt as though I were singing it for the first time, because I suddenly realized what I was singing. It went a long way into explaining why my parents never asked me to sing that for their friends, when I was 10, 11, 12, 13. This is her love song to a stranger.

When I came to the States, I actually was kind of excited because I like to learn about traditional music from, you know, I grew up in Chile and in France and was born in England and went back to England for college. And so I love traditional music. And so I was very excited when I came here to study that I would finally be able to get in touch with American roots music and things that had totally miscomfuddled me in Europe, you know, songs like, "Oh, Susanna, don't you cry for me," you know, things like that. I wondered what the buckwheat cake was in her mouth, you know, what that was all about. And I never understood why she was crying. And yeah, it's a bit of a puzzlement, you know. Well, I found nobody knows what they mean, you know. And I also learned a new word, moonshine. And I wondered if that could explain anything. Well, anyway, here's a love song, a traditional American love song, not unlike a traditional Irish love song, and that somebody dies.

You must be hearing the same sound I hear up where I live. This little... Do you hear that over here? Something like that. It's, of course, a very lame reproduction of a chickadee, but these days, that's you don't get them here. Oh my God, you do, yeah. Some of you need to pay more attention. They can be heard all throughout the year, but you do hear them making something very beautiful. What I just did was just was an injustice, and I apologize to every chickadee. But there's this wonderful release that comes out of the winter, you know, this hard winter thing. And then suddenly it's spring. Poof, there it is. And you hear this sound of the chickadees. And for me, it's a time where it's like I want to grieve. And I'm not quite sure what this grieving is about. I just want to cry like a baby. Maybe it's because I survived the winter. Maybe it's something deeper. Maybe the welcoming of spring. It feels like both of those things. Here's Pretty Day.

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1: This has been Folkstage from the Archives, rebroadcasting a 2005 performance by Ariane Lydon. The original concert was produced by Rich Warren. I borrowed the song Breathless Dancer from the album Still She Moves. Find Ariane's music on most major music distribution sites. She still makes her home in the Upper Midwest. 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
2: Oh, yeah, that's a Midnight Special. 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

Hello there. It's Marilyn Ray Beyer on the Midnight Special. This week, we are hitting the road, taking a little vacation. This is an encore presentation of the Midnight Special on Classical WFMT, brought to you from the Renee Crown Public Media Center and made possible in part by Mr. and Mrs. Norman R. Bobbins, the Robert Thomas Bobbins Foundation, and an anonymous donor. If we're going to hit the road, we'd better go along with Woody Guthrie.

I've been having some hard traveling, hard rambling, hard gambling. I've been having some hard traveling, Lord. I've been riding them fast rattlers I thought you knowed.

I figured I should start out with a little origin story of how I ended up on the stage right here. When I was a kid, I'd lie awake in bed and listen to the rock and roll station. Paint leather and chrome on black velvet across my adolescent imagination. There were songs about singers and songs about truckers, and I couldn't tell which was which. They had me dreaming of the unrolling highway, not in the kind of rides I might hitch. I stumbled onto Cohen and Kerouac in the neighborhood library shelves, and I never let anybody read the poems I started making up myself. Awkward as a first date, clumsy on the court, used to being made fun of. But I found a bunch of old records at garage sales. They were singing about peace and love. I learned a few chords on a cheap guitar and started teaching my fingers their places. Bought a pawn shop amp and a distortion box, and man, I was off to the races with some buddies who were similarly at sports and our half-baked dreams and songs. We were playing in the punk rock dives downtown, and some girls were even singing along. Singing I'm out in the wind again before they know I'm gone. Doesn't make money or sense, but I'm a hopping the fence and I'm a looking for a brand new song. If you want to take one of them and run with it, it's what I wrote them for. Signed, yours truly, Troubadour Leores. I tried a bunch of different ways of paying the rent, but it always seemed like a bummer to work all year so you can go camping for a couple of weeks in the summer. I put a bed in the van and took off without a plan, thinking how bad could it be? Cause if I didn't try and follow my dream, the what ifs might wind up following me. And it was way more faking it than making it, but at least I was making the rounds. Filling my hungry eyes with sights and my hungry ears with sounds. And I met a lot of fellow wackadoodle dreamers living and loving on the run. There are plenty nights I don't remember, but I heard I was having fun. Singing I'm out in the wind again before they know I'm gone. Doesn't make money or sense, but I'm hopping the fence and I'm looking for a brand new song. If you want to take one of them and run with it, it's what I wrote them for. Signed, yours truly, Troubadour Leores. I sure wasn't getting any younger from all of the partying I used to do. And I played a ton of gigs for exposure, but I heard you can die that too. I've been careless and crude, overeager and too shy, inebriated and indiscreet. I don't need to be reminded of my failures. I always had a front row seat. Some nights I'm sleeping in a parking lot, taking a leak in a ditch. Then I'm staying in a friend's beach house, feeling filthy, stinking rich. I sing in theaters, bars, and houses for high and low, left, right, and in between. And I can tell you most everyone's nicer up close than they

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Sometimes I think my name must be Free Music Tonight. I got a song.

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Well, I'd love to play for fame and get my name up there in lights. Right now, and right here, and tonight. I just play for coffee. Right here, and right now, and all night. I just play for coffee.

Some of our favorite people traveling these United States are well-meaning folks with guitars. That is Richard Ruane from Vermont, from his Things That Strangers Say album. And from Ben Larson, that is an exclusive provided to you on the Midnight Special, because I heard Ben Larson from Door County, Wisconsin, perform I Play for Coffee at a Chicago area songwriter circle and said, you got to record that for the Midnight Special. I hope you enjoyed that. And recorded for Folk Stage in May of 2025, Scott Cook, Troubadourly Yours. That will be his 2025 album title when that comes out. And going back to 1947 for Hard Travelin' with Woody Guthrie. Annie Stokes. She is a songwriter that tells dark tales and soft ones as well. The Tarot Reader's House. That's where Annie Stokes is going on the Midnight Special.

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My stepdad's at the wheel. He's whistling up a storm. My mom's head is on his shoulder. Keeps saying, oh my, it's warm. He says that I should call him Dave, which sort of sounds like Dad. He looks like Andy Griffith, and he whistles when he's glad.

rolling down some more. I brought books, Old Maid and Barbie, but I'm already kind of bored. It's my little sister, she isn't born yet, so there's no one there to tease. So I dive and battle octopus at 20,000 leagues. Hey, rat.

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Children were laughing and singing in French. Somehow it made my day. Once while in a pub in Belfast, standing on the bar's far end, I met some Protestants and Catholics who showed me what it was to be friends.

at a Mexico City taco stand. This old man and I laughed for a while. I ordered my taco and he handed me two. Said, amigo, thanks for the smile. One night I found myself penniless. I'd been mugged in Amsterdam. A cab driver drove me all the way to the airport and just

Jefferson Ross, on his 2025 album Backstage Balladeer, expands on a quote from Mark Twain, "Travel is fatal to prejudice, bigotry, and narrow-mindedness." The song is simply called Travel. And a title song from a Brian Coughlin album, Are You With Me, When Sometimes the Road is a Railroad. Claudia Russell, All Our Luck is Changing. That's a song that she and her husband Bruce Kaplan wrote. In fact, it's a title song from one of their albums about a road trip with her stepdad that changed the family for the better. And Annie Stokes, The Tarot Reader's House, from her 2025 recording, Ghostwriter. Well, has there ever been anybody who you'd just like to say goodbye to? Here's Ray Charles.

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Well, I kind of pride myself being able to kind of read a crowd, and this is definitely a sing-along crowd. I can see by your faces there, the way you're all facing forward, and that's not good body language, buddy. I think you're trying to get the last bit of the toothpaste out of the tube there. Here we go.

a pallet of thermometers at the Costco in Toledo, Ohio. That's pineapple, apple, pineapple, thermometers at Costco in Toledo, Ohio. Okay, Ohio, Iowa, here we go. On the Ohio, Iowa, Idaho, Hawaii highway. What a crowd. Okay, just the grills now. Here we go. That's the... Yeah. When I go to the dentist and he puts my gums to sleep,

Chris Vellillo from his 2022 Forgotonia project, and David Williams' song Route 66. And let's see if I can say this one. Ohio, Iowa, Idaho, Hawaii Highway. Did it! That's from Haywood Banks. Ohio, Iowa, Idaho, Hawaii Highway. Wow, I can't believe that. And then before that, it was Marsha Ball taking on the classic Bobby Troup, Route 66. And sometimes you just got to give them the message. Hit the road, Jack. That was Ray Charles. Now, what if you were going to Ireland? It might be a long road to get there. Here's Karen Casey.

A number of years ago, I had some shows over in Ireland and the UK. And the day before I was supposed to fly to London, I had a show booked in upstate New York. So at that point, I was still living in Alaska. And so the plan was to fly from Alaska down to Seattle and from Seattle over to Newark, New Jersey, which is a challenge in and of itself. And so the plan was to just get a hotel right next to the airport, spend the night there, drive up into New York the next day, play the show, and come back and take the red-eye flight to London. So we land in Newark. It's about 11 o'clock at night. We go and get the rental car, and we come out of the rental car agency and are confronted with the massive parking lot that is the Newark, New Jersey parking lot. And at the far end of it, in that far distant land, we can see the sign to the hotel. And that was about 11:30 at night. And at 2:30 in the morning, we can still see the sign to the hotel. But we could not get there. I couldn't figure out how to get there. They were doing all sorts of road construction. There were tons of cones, no signs. At this point, I was living on an island in Alaska with 10 miles of road on it. That's it. And we ended up on the New Jersey Turnpike 3 times. And on the third time we went through, the lady came out of the toll booth. Her name was Edna. We found this out. And Edna said, "Honey, I will smack you if I see you again."

That's Cray Van Kirk, caught live in 2023 in Three Oaks, Michigan at the Acorn, live at the Acorn, and his story and song, Tollbooth Ladies. And Where Are You Tonight, I Wonder, the Andy M. Stewart classic sung so beautifully by Karen Casey. I hope wherever you are either traveling safely and enjoying it, or maybe just traveling along with us on the Midnight Special. I'm Marilyn Ray Beyer.

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This hour is not an encore. I'm going to update you on some recent music releases as well as who's playing in town around Chicagoland. We'll also give you a quick rundown of the Chicago Blues Festival, which is ongoing, and we'll have a lot more fun, I hope. This is the Midnight Special, and coming up, the Sullivan Sisters.

Sons of the Never Wrong. We're going to be part of a down-home weekend. More about that in a little while. That's Nowhere to Go, Song for the Nihilist, from their 35th anniversary album, Feather and the Starry Crown. And the Chicks, Long Time Gone, a Daryl Scott song. Daryl Scott himself, just before that, singing a song by someone he much admired, Ben Bullington. Country music, I'm talking to you. Those two tunes are related, as you probably caught. And local stars, the Sullivan Sisters, Devil's Got a Hold on You. That is their brand new single. Say, we've got more new music on the way from a fabulous local artist, Andrew Saw. And I do want to point out that the next several songs are related loosely, granted, to Brokeback Mountain, which features a performance by Cat Eggleston at Chicago Shakespeare Theatre. So listen for the thread here, starting with Andrew Saw and Follow.

Outside Eden, a vintage track from Cat Eggleston, who's performing on stage at Chicago Shakespeare Theater in the new musical Brokeback Mountain. We also heard from Red Molly, Can't Let Go, a Randy Weeks song, Willie Carlisle, Life on the Fence, and A Love That Will Never Grow Old, a song that appeared in the Brokeback Mountain movie, performed by Irish singer Katie McParlin. And we began with Andrew Saw. His brand new album, American Rough, begins with the song we heard, Follow. So much live music this weekend, including the finale of the biggest free blues festival in the world, the Chicago Blues Festival, starting at noon tomorrow with Wendy and DB and many other artists representing

representing the next generation of the blues. There's also throughout the day Sue Foley, Lynn Jordan, Taj Mahal, and many, many more at Millennium Park, plus the Maxwell Street stages. Also tomorrow, Sunday, June 7th, the Church of Singer-Songwriters at Friendly Music Community in Berwyn with Robin Benneman begins at 10 a.m. More info at friendlymusic.community. 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Michael J. Miles and cellist Jill Kading introduce their all-new instrumental album, Great American Jukebox, at 8 p.m. at Old Town School. 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Rainy Day Women, Naomi Ashley, Jenny Benneman, Jody Walker, harmonize with a full rhythm section, performing a mix of originals and covers at Friendly Bar in Berwyn at 8 p.m. Saturday night. 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

Yesterday, June 3rd, was the 100th birth anniversary of Allen Ginsberg, the poet who sparked the Beat Movement. So we heard two songs based on his poems. Gone, Gone, Gone is based on the Allen Ginsberg poem Gone, set to music by Kelly Mulholland of Still on the Hill. And before that, The Mammals, Lay Down Your Mountain, an Allen Ginsberg song set to music by Michael Miranda for The Mammals album Rock That Babe. Next up, here's Jonas Friddle from his 2024 album When the Water Was the Sky and a mysterious song called Ghost of Guastavino.

Authentic Piedmont Blues from the playing of Corey Harris and the writing of the late John Jackson, Boat Up River. We heard Edie Carey from her album The Veil, Georgia, Portland from Andrea Van Campen, and Ghost of Guastavino from Jonas Friddle's When the Water Was the Sky. This is the Midnight Special.

I'm Marilyn Ray Beyer. This is going to be another encore hour of the Midnight Special, which originally aired last summer. In this hour, we'll hear from the Sanctified Grumblers, Rick Sherry and his late musical partner in that band, Eric Noden, who I understand was honored at Bluesfest over the weekend. I just want to point that out, that we are continuing to remember Eric Noden on the Midnight Special at Classical WFMT Chicago, 98.7 FM, HD1, WFMT.com, and on the WFMT mobile app. We're going to continue traveling music.

Ray Zaragoza grew up in New York City, so the Ghosts of Houston Street from her Woman in Color album remind her of Manhattan. 22nd Street from Dan Byrne's album Starting Over, and the late, great Jerry Orbach. Oh my gosh, I just can't keep my feet still when I hear 42nd Street, the title song from the Johnny Mercer, Harry Warren, and Al Dubin big Broadway hit, Jerry Orbach, 42nd Street. Well, sometimes if you hit the road, you end up going rambling. Cora Feeder has a new album, and Rambling Man is a song on it.

the legendary banjo of Fleming Brown, Reek and Ramblin' Blade from 1962 recording on Appalachian Banjo Songs and Ballads, Fleming Brown. A lot of ramblin' in this set. Ramblin', ramblin', ramblin', in fact, from Eric Noden and Rick Sherry, otherwise known as the Sanctified Grumblers, from their album No Lie. Ramblin' Man from Cora Feeder. She did some ramblin' herself in her life, originally from California, now from Detroit, Michigan. Her 2025 album, Some Kind of Truth, Cora Feeder. I'm Marilyn Ray Beyer with you on the Midnight Special, and we're ramblin' all around, mostly around the United States. With that that word ramblin', you might think, gee, is Tom Paxton going to show up on the playlist? Yes, indeed, but not the song you think. We're going to begin with a classic from Christy Moore, just because it always makes me feel like movin', Listoon Varna.

0: How's it going there? Everybody from Cork, New York, Dundalk, Gortahawk and Glenamaddy. Here we are in the County Clare, it's a long, long way from here to there. There's the Burren and the Cliffs of Moher and the Tulla and the Kilfenore and Michael Russell, Dr. Bill, Willie Clancy and Noel Hill. Flutes and fiddles everywhere, if it's music you want, you should go to Clare.
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0: Sure, everybody needs a break. Climb a mountain or jump in a lake. Some head off to exotic places. Others go to the Galway races. A cousin of mine goes potholing. A cousin of hers loves Joe Dolan. Matty goes to the south of France. And Jim to the dogs and Peter to the dance. Summer comes around each year. We go there and they come here. Some jet off to Frihiliana. But I always go to Listoon Varna.
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0: I always leave of a Thursday night with me tent and me ground sheet rolled up tight. I like to hit Listoon in or around Friday afternoon. This gives me time to get me gear together. I don't need to worry about the weather. Ramble in for a pint of stout, cause you never know who'd be hanging about. There's a Dutchman playing a mandolin, and a German looking for Limogo Flynn, and there's Adam Bono and Gareth Fitzgerald getting their photo taken for the Sunday World. Finbar Charlie and Jim Hand, and they're drinking pints to bathe the band, and

awaken to songs and motorbikes and high-ass vans with bottles, barrels, flagons, cans. Mighty crack. Loads of frolics. Pioneers and alcoholics and black spoke in the FCA and free Mickey Kelly in the IRA and hairy chests and milk white ties and Mickey Dodgers in disguise. McGraths, O'Briens, Pippins, Coxes, massage parlors and horse boxes, RTE or bacon tapes.

0: 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Anyone for the last few chuck eyes is now.
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0: A 747 for Jackson Browne. They had to build a special runway just to get him down before the chieftains could start to play. Seven creamy pints came out in a tray. Shergar was ridden by Lord Lucan. Sean Cannon did the backstage cooking. Clannad were playing Harry's game, and Christie was singing Nancy Spain. And Mary O'Hara and Brush Shields together doing the Four Green Fields. Van the Man and Emmy Lou and Moving Hearts and Planxty too.
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0: Everybody needs a break. Climb a mountain or jump in a lake. Sean Doherty goes to the Rose of Tralee, and Oliver J. Flanagan goes swimming in the Holy Sea. But I like my music in the open air, so every summer I go to Clare, 'cause Woodstock, Knocknor, the Feast of Cana could hold a match to Listoon.

Heather Little arrived at Sunset Inn on her 2024 album, By Now. Heather Little, accompanied by Cammie Lyle on trumpet, by the way. See, Daniel Bowling and his buddy Tom Paxton co-wrote and delivered the song together, This Town Has No Cafe. That's from their 2023 album, New Old Friends, and oh, going back into the 80s for the grand Christy Moore treatment of Listoon Varna. Listoon Varna is a spa town, a getaway, a destination. Willie Nelson takes us to Graceland, the Paul Simon destination, and we've got a Johnny Mercer song from Dr. John, but we will also then have a big finish thanks to Bruce Springsteen and the E Street Band, so don't be drifting off quite yet. We'll start here this set with Graceland, Willie Nelson.

Tonight, we ask all who believe in democracy and the best of our American experience to rise with us, raise your voices against authoritarianism, and let freedom ring. This is Land of Hope and Dreams.

Come on this train. Come on this train. Come on this train. Let me see your hands. Come on this train. Come on.

And so we close another edition of the Midnight Special, made possible in part by the generous support of Mr. and Mrs. Norman R. Bobbins, the Robert Thomas Bobbins Foundation, and an anonymous donor. The Big Finish, delivered by Bruce Springsteen and the E Street Band, Land of Hope and Dreams, performed live in Manchester, England on May 14th, 2025. And before that, we heard Dr. John, Hit the Road to Dreamland, a Johnny Mercer Harold Arlen song, Graceland, from Willie Nelson's recording in 2003 of the Paul Simon classic. It's not over yet. We've got a long road to go, and we may need some encouragement to get there. So when you come back to the Midnight Special, I hope you will have been humming this song the whole week long. Here is Laura Love, I Still Believe.

0: 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We also depend on the work of dedicated volunteers, plus production assistance from Ella Pinsloop and Adela Skowronski, guidance from music director Oliver Camacho, and longtime host Rich Warren. I'm Marilyn Ray Beyer. Meet me right here next Saturday at 9 p.m. for folk music and fun aboard the Midnight Special. Be good to yourself until then. Now, here's Peter Van de Graaff with Music Through the Night on WFMT.
1: We're going to hear music inspired by Shakespeare, Shakespeare's Romeo and Juliet, and then A Midsummer Night's Dream. In fact, a lot of the music from A Midsummer Night's Dream by Felix Mendelssohn coming up later on. Here is music written for a stage production of Romeo and Juliet by Dmitri Kabalevsky. We're going to listen to the Lyrical Dance, played by the Moscow Symphony. Vasily Yelvakov is the conductor.

Some music from a 1956 stage production of Romeo and Juliet by Russian composer Dmitri Kabalevsky. We heard the Lyrical Dance, Moscow Symphony Orchestra, conducted by Vasily Yelvakov. And so we have that stage music for Romeo and Juliet. We're going to hear something from an opera based on that story. And up next, a bit of ballet music. Myung-Hun Chung and the Royal Concertgebouw Orchestra performed this minuet from the ballet Romeo and Juliet by Prokofiev.

Minuet from the Ballet Romeo and Juliet by Sergei Prokofiev, Royal Concertgebouw Orchestra, conducted by Myung-hun Chung. And by the way, we're going to listen to music for a Shakespearean comedy coming up, A Midsummer Night's Dream of Mendelssohn. Here is something, though, right now, which is from an opera which is based on Shakespeare's Romeo and Juliet. It was composed in 1900 by Frederick Delius. It's called A Village Romeo and Juliet. And this is the famous orchestral interlude, The Walk to the Paradise Garden, as we listen to the Academy of St. Martin in the Fields, directed by Sir Neville Mariner.

That music serves as an orchestral interlude in the opera A Village, Romeo and Juliet, of course based on Shakespeare's famous tale. 1900 music by Frederick Delius. That's called The Walk to the Paradise Garden. The Academy of St. Martin in the Fields performed that, and Sir Neville Mariner was the conductor. This is from Kabalevsky's Romeo and Juliet.

Incidental music to Romeo and Juliet by Dmitri Kavalevsky, Morning in Verona. From the tragedy of Romeo and Juliet to the comedy of A Midsummer Night's Dream now, more Shakespeare-inspired music, why not? This is by Felix Mendelssohn, and let me just give you a little historical background to how this piece came about, because it's quite interesting. Mendelssohn first wrote the overture, the very famous overture, Midsummer Night's Dream, as concert music. And it is one of the greatest pieces ever composed by a teenager. But it was 17 years later, 1842 now, that the King of Prussia commissioned the now famous and mature Mendelssohn to write incidental music for part of a royal birthday celebration festival. And Mendelssohn responded with the rest of the music for A Midsummer Night's Dream. We're going to hear a suite from it now. This does not contain all of it. There's about an hour's worth of music or so. This is about 35 minutes worth of music from A Midsummer Night's Dream and all that's included in this particular recording as we listen to the Royal Philharmonic conducted by Jane Glover.

We've heard a suite consisting of really the highlights, although there is more music than what we just heard, written for A Midsummer Night's Dream, a stage production of Shakespeare's play. Felix Mendelssohn wrote that music, and it was performed by the Royal Philharmonic Orchestra. The conductor was Jane Glover. This is music by a contemporary of Mendelssohn named Friedrich Zilcher. It is called Das Lieben bringt groß Freude. Loving brings great joy.

Ernst Gruber conducted the men's chorus of Teisendorf, Germany, in that part sung by Friedrich Silcher. Loving brings great joy. 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This is a weekend edition of WFMT Through the Night, and I invite you to stay tuned ahead for lots more music. Some fugues for you to enjoy. This is Andrew Rangel performing the Fugue No. 24 from Well-Tempered Clavier Book 1 of Bach.

That's how the Well-Tempered Clavier Book 1 ends, the fugue number 24 in B minor, a four-part fugue, by Johann Sebastian Bach. We have another fugue of Bach coming up in just a moment. That music was recorded by pianist Andrew Rangel. This was originally for the organ, but it's been transcribed here for brass, and we hear a performance by the Leuben Brass Ensemble, Prelude in E-flat major, BWV 552. It's sometimes called the St. Anne Prelude, or I should say the St. Anne Prelude and Fugue, by Johann Sebastian Bach.

the Leuben Brass Ensemble, performing that music of Bach, the Prelude and Fugue in E-flat, BWV 1052, originally for the organ. That brings us to a fugue and slow movement, Fuga e Grave, by a man who knew Bach, and wouldn't say that they were friends, but they met on occasion, and this man was one of the great, great opera composers of the day, working in Dresden, not far from where Bach was, in Leipzig. His name is Johann Adolf Hasse, and this fugue is played by Musica Antiqua of Cologne, led by Reinhard Goebel.

performance by Musica Antiqua of Cologne, directed by Reinhard Goebel, and the Fuga e Grave, the Fugue and Slow, by Johann Adolf Hasse. This is now by a contemporary of Hasse, as we move to Italian music, from Bologna specifically. This is written around the same time, 1735 here. This is a concerto. It's called the Chamber Concerto by Lorenzo Zavatteri. And this is played by the Freiburg Baroque Orchestra, led by Gottfried von der Goltz.

We've heard music by an Italian composer from the High Baroque who is now quite forgotten. Born about 5 years after Bach and outlived Bach by about 14 years, his name is Lorenzo Gaetano Zavatteri. And he wrote a series of church and chamber concertos, as he called them. And that was the eighth of the collection. Gottfried von der Goltz was the violin soloist, and he also led the accompanying Freiburg Baroque Orchestra. And we're going to listen to a chamber concerto from 1949 by Arthur Honegger in just a little bit. First, this by Honegger from a film score called The Construction of a City.

From The Construction of a City by Artur Onegger, Claudio Pataca was the soprano, and the pianist was Nick Ross. And we'll follow that with more by Onegger. You may have heard the name Elizabeth Sprague Coolidge. She did a lot of commissioning of music in the mid-20th century. We're going to hear a work which she commissioned of the Swiss-born French composer Artur Onegger. And in 1947, Onegger was on a lecture tour of the United States and met Elizabeth Sprague Coolidge, and that's how this commission came about, although it was premiered in Switzerland in 1949. This is the Chamber Concerto, Concerto da Camera, for flute, English horn, and string orchestra. Timothy Hutchins flute, Pierre-Vincent Plante playing the English horn, I Musici di Montréal, directed by Yuli Turovsky.

1947 music by the Swiss composer Arthur Honegger. His Concerto da Camera, which means a chamber concerto, a little concerto, for flute, English horn, and strings. And that was performed by Timothy Hutchins flute, Pierre-Vincent Plante, English horn, I Musici de Montréal, Yuli Turovsky, the conductor. That's commissioned by Elizabeth Sprague Coolidge. If you look at the list of pieces that Elizabeth Sprague Coolidge commissioned, it's amazing. It includes, and probably most famously, Appalachian Spring, but boy, every major composer from the 20th century, Millot and Poulenc and Stravinsky and on and on, were commissioned by, something was commissioned from them by Elizabeth Sprague Coolidge. From English horn to French horn now, Gregory Hustis plays this arrangement of a Fauré song, Ici-bas, Here Below.

Gregory Hustis horn and Stephen Harlow's piano, Isiba, Here Below by Gabriel Fauré. 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Stay tuned for more music. Nice to have you along. Peter Van de Graaff is my name. We're going to listen to a Dvorak symphonic poem in just a moment or two. And after and before that, in other words, right now, we have music by a French composer, very interesting life. His name is Charles Cochelin. Last name is spelled Cochelin, of Alsatian descent, but born in Paris in 1867. Studied with Massenet and Fauré, traveled to the United States on four different occasions. He even taught at the UC Berkeley for a time. This is from a work called The Jungle Book, and he was fascinated by Rudyard Kipling and the story of The Jungle Book throughout his career. This comes from the section called The Spring Running, and it's Spring in the Forest. It's performed by the Berlin Radio Symphony, David Zinman, conductor.

David Zinman and the Berlin Radio Symphony in that excerpt from The Jungle Book. It's called This Spring in the Forest by Charles Couchelin. Before we listen to an extended piano piece by Charles Couchelin, here is a symphonic poem by Dvorak. It's called The Wood Dove. It sounds like a nice little forest story, but it's not. It's about a young widow who has killed her husband. And there's a handsome young man that comes along at his funeral, the husband's funeral. They end up getting married, but then a tree has grown over the grave of her first husband, and in the branches we hear a mournful wood dove. She is overcome by remorse and drowns herself. Here's the Royal Scottish National Symphony, led by Naima Järvi, The Wood Dove by Dvorak.

That was Naomi Järvi conducting the Royal Scottish National Orchestra symphonic poem by Antonín Dvořák called The Wood Dove. And now some music by French composer Charles Cochelin. Here we have music from the Sonnerie, originally 20 pieces for various combinations of horns. In this recording, made multi-track, of course, Barry Tuckwell plays the multiple horns.

Barry Tuckwell played all those horns on a multi-track recording, of course, and the music was by Charles Cochelin that comes from a collection known as Sonnerie. An extended piano suite now. It's really a cycle of two sets of six piano pieces each by Cochelin, and it's called Paysages et Marines, Seascapes and Landscapes. The pianist is Deborah Richards.

Deborah Richards performing Charles Cochelin's Landscapes and Seascapes, otherwise known in French as Paysages et Marines. Charles Cochelin lived from 1867 to 1950. That's a cycle of 12 miniatures for piano. This is by 19th century Frenchman Adolphe Adam. We hear a little excerpt from Act 2 of his ballet, The Beautiful Girl from Ghent.

from The Pretty Girl from Ghent, a ballet by Adolphe Adam, Queensland Symphony, conducted by Andrew Mogrelia. 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This is a weekend edition of WFMT Through the Night, and I invite you to stay tuned ahead for lots more music. My name is Peter Van de Graaff. I'm here to keep you company, share some music with you, spend some time with you. I hope that you'll stay tuned. We have a very interesting recording here. Before we listen to some Stravinsky, which is based on Tchaikovsky and also on Hans Christian Andersen and a story of his, we have this by Tchaikovsky himself. Interesting recording, as I said, from 1968. This is with the English Chamber Orchestra. Mstislav Rostropovich is the cellist. The conductor is Benjamin Britten. And this is originally a piano piece by Tchaikovsky, which he then orchestrated and arranged for cello and orchestra, a nocturne.

A recording made in 1968 with a rather distinguished collection of performers. Mstislav Rostropovich, cellist, the English Chamber Orchestra. The conductor was Benjamin Britten. And the music was by Tchaikovsky. He wrote that as a piano piece, part of his Opus 19 piano pieces. And then he himself made the transcription for cello and a small orchestra. It was a nocturne in C sharp minor. The music we're going to hear right now was based on piano pieces and songs by Tchaikovsky, and it was commissioned by Ida Rubinstein for the 35th anniversary of Tchaikovsky's death. It was Igor Stravinsky who arranged the music into a fairy tale ballet based on The Snow Queen by Hans Christian Andersen called The Fairy's Kiss. Here is a suite from that ballet with the Russian National Orchestra directed by Vladimir Yurovsky.

We heard a performance by the Russian National Orchestra. Vladimir Yurovsky was the conductor, and that is a suite from The Fairy's Kiss, music composed by Tchaikovsky for piano and songs, orchestrated by Stravinsky, and based on a story of Hans Christian Andersen. And more specifically, based on The Snow Queen by Andersen. We have some Beethoven coming up, a chamber work of his. Stay tuned for that, the Piano and Wind Quintet. But having heard that piece inspired by the writing of Hans Christian Andersen, here is a setting of an Andersen text. Of course, a great Danish writer, although this song is by the Norwegian composer Edvard Grieg, and it's also translated into Norwegian here. It's called Two Brown Eyes. Two sparkling brown eyes I chanced to see. They held my world and my destiny. A peace so childlike in them did lie, and I'll never forget them. Bodil Arnesen, the soprano, and Erling Eriksen, piano.

something almost Wolf-like in that accompaniment, Hugo Wolf. But that was a song by Edvard Grieg, text by Hans Christian Andersen, Two Brown Eyes. It's on to Beethoven now, and a work which was quite popular in his own time. It was modeled very closely on a similar work by Mozart. Same scoring, same key, in fact. The Piano and Wind Quintet in E-flat major by Beethoven. This is Peter Donahoe, pianist, and members of the Netherlands Wind Ensemble.

Peter Donohoe was the pianist, joined by four members, of the Netherlands Wind Ensemble, scored for piano, oboe, clarinet, horn, and bassoon. No flute there, though. That is the Piano Quintet in E-flat major by Beethoven. Parts of this sound like Beethoven, but it's by a young Mozart.

the overture to Mozart's childhood opera Bastien and Bastienne. He was 12 when he wrote that. Stay tuned for more music ahead on WFMT Chicago 98.7 FM. 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Some great French women composers represented here. We have, first of all, Cécile Chaminade and her Scarf Dance, played by Daniel Revenant.

typical little salon piece for which the French composer Cécile Chaminade is known. That's called the Scarf Dance. And it was played by Daniel Revenaugh. We have more music by French women composers, and the featured work will be a piano quartet by Gabrielle Fauré. I'm Peter Van de Graaff here with this work for violin and piano by Lily Boulanger, sister of a famous teacher, Nadia Boulanger, who taught Aaron Copland and Roy Harris, many American composers in the early to mid-20th century. This is Lily Boulanger's Nocturne, and it's played by Yanina Janssen, violin, and Itamar Golan, piano.

Some music by Lili Boulanger, who died at a very young age. She lived from 1893 to 1918, 25 years old, when she died. Nocturne there with Janina Janssen, violin, and Itamar Golan, piano. It was in 1923 that French woman composer Germaine Taillefer wrote this ballade for piano and orchestra. We have Rosario Marciano now performing with the Radio Luxembourg Orchestra, directed by Louis de Fromont.

Some music by a French woman composer who flourished in the, well, throughout the 20th century, really. She lived a very long life. Her name is Germaine Taillefer, closely associated with Millot and Honegger and Poulenc. That was her ballad for piano and orchestra, with Rosario Marciano piano, Orchestra of Radio Luxembourg, and Louis de Froment was the conductor. Stay tuned for a major work by Gabrielle Fauré as we continue with French music here. This is another French woman composer, first of all. Her name is Cécile Chaminade, and this is her Alléluia with Anne-Sophie von Otter and Bengt Forsberg piano.

One of the many songs by Cécile Chaminade. Anne-Sophie von Otter sang that. Bengt Forsberg was the pianist. And that's simply called Alleluia. Next up is a major chamber work by Gabriel Fauré. 1876 is the year, 31 years old. And this is the Piano Quartet No. 1, the first of the two he wrote. He wrote them fairly close proximity to each other. We hear the Schubert Ensemble of London and music of Fauré.

In spite of the name of the group of that performing ensemble, the Schubert Ensemble of London, that was music not by Schubert, but by Gabriel Fauré, the first of his two piano quartets, music written in 1876. Here's a little Lachian dance by Leos Janáček.

one of the Lachian dances by Leos Janáček with Andrej Linard, conductor. 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This is a weekend edition of WFMT Through the Night, and I invite you to stay tuned ahead for lots more music. This is some carnival music by Heinrich Bieber.

Ars Antigua, Austria, playing that music by the Austrian composer Heinrich Bieber from Carnival in Kremsier. Thanks for being with me. Peter van de Graaff is my name, and here's what I have for you. Sir William Walton's Cello Concerto, and some Robert Schumann now, some early and very little known Robert Schumann. He was about 19 when he wrote this piano quartet, originally gave it an opus number, but then never published it. In fact, it was really unknown until 1979, when a musicologist took Schumann's manuscript and then published that. This, in fact, is its premier recording. It's the Piano Quartet of 1829 by Robert Schumann. And we hear Andre Previn, Yong-Ok Kim, Heichiro Oyama, and Gary Hoffman.

We heard a performance by pianist Andre Previn, violinist Young-Uk Kim, violist Heichiro Oyama, and cellist Gary Hoffmann, that early music without opus number never published during Robert Schumann's lifetime, his early piano quartet. Here's a Schumann duet.

Peter Schreier, tenor, Dietrich Fischer-Dieskau, baritone, Christoph Eschenbach, piano. Ich bin hinausgegangen, a duet of Robert Schumann. It was for the Russian cellist Gregor Piatigorsky in the mid-1950s that Sir William Walton composed his only cello concerto. He wrote one for violin, one for viola, and this one for cello. We hear it played by Robert Cohen and the Bournemouth Symphony Orchestra led by Andrew Litton.

The cello soloist was Robert Cohen, joined by the Bournemouth Symphony Orchestra, directed by Andrew Litton. Music there, which was premiered in 1956 by Gregor Piatigorsky, for whom it was written, Walton's Cello Concerto. This is a piano piece of Leopold Godowsky, one of several pieces inspired by Indonesia, the Java Suite. We'll hear a dance played by Esther Budiarjo.

0: We've come to the end of a late Saturday, early Sunday morning edition of WFMT Through the Night. I'm your host, Peter Van de Graaff. Thank you so much for listening. 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

Hello, and welcome to With Heart and Voice, a program that explores the rich repertoire of sacred choral and organ music. I'm Peter Dubois, and I'm delighted that you've joined me for the next hour of wonderful listening. A new month gives us the opportunity to celebrate the June birthdays of a new crop of composers of sacred choral and organ music. On today's edition of With Heart and Voice, we'll hear music by well-known composers Sir Edward Elgar, Sir John Stainer, and Percy Whitlock, as well as a few somewhat lesser-known composers. We'll begin with stirring organ music by Percy Whitlock, born June 1, 1903, in Chatham, UK. From his set of four extemporizations composed in 1932 and 1933, we'll hear the final piece of the set, Fanfare, with its unusual 7/8 meter. Noel Rawsthorne plays the grand instrument in Liverpool Cathedral.

The choir of All Saints Church Beverly Hills sang one of three introits by birthday composer Percy Whitlock. Written in 1930, we heard Be Still My Soul on a text by W.D. McLagan, Archbishop of York from 1891 to 1909. Dale Ottleman conducted with Craig Phillips at the organ. We began with organ music by Whitlock, hearing Fanfare from Four Extemporizations, written while he was director of music at St. Stephen's Church, Bournemouth. Noel Rossthorne performed on the Willis organ at Liverpool Cathedral, the largest organ in the UK. You're listening to With Heart and Voice. Our next birthday composer was a significant musical figure of Victorian England, whose works have perhaps been somewhat maligned over the years. Sir John Stainer, born June 6, 1840, was one of the best organists of his generation and a gifted improviser, serving as organist at St. Paul's Cathedral, London from 1872 to 1888. If his works reflected the tastes of Victorian England, they served a need and were highly regarded at the time. Well, here is anthem How Beautiful Upon the Mountains, setting a verse from the Book of Isaiah. John Scott leads the choir of St. Paul's Cathedral, London.

How Beautiful Upon the Mountains by Sir John Stainer. The choir of St. Paul's Cathedral, London was directed by John Scott. Andrew Lucas played the organ. Stainer was knighted in 1888, soon after resigning his position at St. Paul's Cathedral due to failing eyesight. He's perhaps best remembered for his Passiontide cantata, The Crucifixion, written in 1887. It's gone in and out of fashion over the years since, though it has maintained its position in America, with annual performances on Good Friday at the Brick Presbyterian Church in New York for 102 consecutive years. The work consists of 20 movements, including 5 congregational hymns. We'll hear the chorus, God So Loved the World, followed by the hymn, All for Jesus, which concludes the work. Barry Rose leads the choir of Guildford Cathedral.

All for Jesus and God So Loved the World, from the Crucifixion by birthday composer Sir John Stainer. Barry Rose led the choir of Guildford Cathedral. Another birthday composer comes from early 20th century Germany. Hugo Distler, born June 24, 1908, was a devout Lutheran church musician who became a victim of the incredible tension between his deep Lutheran faith and the rise of the Nazi regime in Germany, leading him to take his own life. He wrote a number of sacred choral works, though recordings are not plentiful. Perhaps his best-known work, at least in this country, is his brief motet on the chorale, Praise to the Lord the Almighty. Eric Nelson leads the Atlanta Master Chorale in this performance.

The Atlanta Master Chorale sang the motet Praise to the Lord the Almighty by birthday composer Hugo Dissler. Eric Nelson conducted. You're listening to With Heart and Voice. Another lesser-known composer born June 27, 1923, was Jacques Berthier, best known for his hundreds of chants composed for the Taizé community in Burgundy, France. The ecumenical monastic community grew out of a desire to heal divisions during World War II. Berthier began composing for the community in 1955, but wrote more extensively from 1975 until his death in 1994. From the repertoire used there to unify the thousands of young people who make pilgrimages there every year, we'll hear an Alleluia refrain, which is interspersed with psalm verses. Musicians of the Taizé community sing.

Alleluia, a chant by Jacques Berthier with psalm verses interspersed. Members of the Taizé community in France sang. More music of Percy Whitlock is next, as we listen to the choir of Rochester Cathedral sing the five-part motet, Glorious in Heaven Are the Souls of All Saints Who Walked in the Way of Christ the Lord. It's in a somewhat neo-Renaissance style and is dedicated to the choir of St. Mary's Parish Church in Chatham, UK. Roger Sayer leads the choir of Rochester Cathedral.

choir of Rochester Cathedral sang two pieces by Percy Whitlock, who at one time was a chorister there and later assistant organist. We just heard Come Let Us Join Our Cheerful Songs on a text by Isaac Watts, and earlier, Glorious in Heaven. Roger Sayer conducted with William Whitehead at the organ. You're listening to With Heart and Voice. Sir Edward Elgar, born June 2, 1857, was largely self-taught as a composer. His father was a piano tuner, organist, and violinist, and Edward's musical training came mainly from his father and his own private study. He didn't receive wide recognition until midlife with the composition of his Imperial March for the Jubilee celebrating 60 years of Queen Victoria's reign in 1897. In 1914, he was commissioned by George Martin and St. Paul's Cathedral to write two anthems for a significant anniversary service. We'll hear Give Unto the Lord, based on a paraphrase of Psalm 29. Donald Hunt leads the choir of Worcester Cathedral with organist Adrian Partington.

Give Unto the Lord by Sir Edward Elgar. Donald Hunt directed the choir of Worcester Cathedral. The Nimrod movement of Elgar's Enigma Variations is perhaps the most recognizable piece of Elgar, and in 1996, John Cameron arranged it for 8-part voices, setting the words Lux Aeterna from the Requiem Mass. We'll hear it sung by the choir of St. John's Church, Elora, Ontario. Noel Edison conducts.

Andrew Henderson played the Imperial March, referenced earlier, written by birthday composer Sir Edward Elgar. He played the organ of St. John's Church Elora. Earlier, the choir of St. John's Church sang Lux Aeterna, arranged by John Cameron from Elgar's Enigma Variations. Noel Edison conducted.

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I hope you enjoyed the selections I've chosen and found them to be inspiring and uplifting. Some of the recordings have come from the Richard Gladwell Collection. 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Executive producer is Gene Fisher, and I'm Peter Dubois. Please join me again next week for another edition of With Heart and Voice.

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My name is Christina Lynn. Good morning to you. I'll be here with you until noon with lots of great music to share with you, including Beethoven's Piano Concerto No. 4 coming up in this hour featuring pianist Emmanuel Axe. A quick look at the weather, mostly cloudy today. We'll have highs in the lower 80s inland, around 70 degrees near the lakefront. Mostly cloudy tonight, we'll have lows in the upper 60s. And mostly cloudy tomorrow, too. There is a slight chance of precipitation late in the morning, with showers and thunderstorms coming in the afternoon. Chance of precipitation is at 80%, with highs in the lower 80s inland, mid-70s near the lakefront. Currently 68 at O'Hare, 70 at Midway, and 69 at the lakefront. All right, let's jump into some more music here. This is some truly lovely music to start with. It comes from Alan Havanis, with music for flute and harp based on a poem from way back in the 16th century called The Fairy Queen that describes a garden where souls are reborn again as flowers. This is called The Garden of Adonis, performed by flutist Eugenia Zuckerman with harpist Yolanda Condonassis.

0: Some musical images of renewal on this Sunday morning. It's called The Garden of Adonis, a place where souls are reborn as flowers. It's a piece by Alan Havanas with harpist Yolanda Kondonassis and flutist Eugenia Zuckerman on Classical WFMT, where programming originates from the Renee Crown Public Media Center.
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0: Beethoven's Piano Concerto No. 4 is coming up in about 6 minutes or so. To take us there, a short excerpt from a work by Mary D. Watkins. She describes this piece of hers as a musical poem that tells the journey of Black people in the United States. The second movement is often played as a standalone work. It's called Soul of Remembrance. And Watkins has said about it, "I saw my own people in their long march to fully express themselves in a society where we're often boxed in." So let's listen to this excerpt now, Soul of Remembrance, from her work, Five Movements in Color, performed by the New Black Music Repertory Ensemble, led by Leslie Dunner.

Leslie Dunner conducted the new Black Music Repertory Ensemble with movement number 2 called Soul of Remembrance from 5 Movements in Color by Mary D. Watkins. Join Evanston Symphony Orchestra for Carmen and Firebird this afternoon at 2:30 at Evanston's Pixdigger Hall. Maestro Lawrence Eckerling conducts a dynamic program that includes music from Bizet's Carmen and Stravinsky's The Firebird Suite, alongside Faya's Three Cornered Hat. Then, violinist Natan Amaral, first prize winner of the 2024 Sphinx Competition, takes the stage for a dazzling performance of Glazunov's Violin Concerto. Tickets and full details at evanstonsymphony.org. And for our featured work in this 7 o'clock hour on Classical WFMT, rather than a sunrise symphony as we have been doing, we have a sunrise concerto. I like beginning the Sunday morning shift with a larger work that we can really sink our teeth into. Beethoven began his 4th piano concerto in G major in 1805, worked on it all throughout 1806, but it wasn't until December of 1808 that he played it publicly in a now legendary concert that saw the premieres of, get this, his 5th symphony, his 6th symphony, the choral fantasy, and parts of the Mass in C, as well as this piano concerto. And one detail that I wanted to make note of that makes this piece unique, the standard for concertos in Beethoven's day was that the orchestra would start first, play for a while, and then the soloist would come in later. But in this piece, it was only the 2nd concerto in history where the soloist plays right at the opening. The first was by Mozart, I believe his 9th piano concerto. So let's take a listen to the piano concerto number 4 of Beethoven, played here by pianist Emmanuel Ax with the Royal Philharmonic led by André Previn.

Beethoven providing the backdrop to our Sunday morning with his Piano Concerto No. 4 in G major. That's his Opus 5, performed by pianist Emmanuel Ax, with Andre Previn conducting the Royal Philharmonic Orchestra. It's 8:01 this Sunday morning on Classical WFMT Chicago on 98.7 FM, HD1, WFMT.com, and the WFMT mobile app. Weather-wise, mostly cloudy today. We'll have highs in the lower 80s inland, around 70 degrees near the lakefront. Clouds in the sky tonight with lows in the upper 60s and more clouds tomorrow, but some rain in the forecast. Showers and thunderstorms likely in the afternoon, and possibly some rain in the morning, too. Highs in the lower 80s inland, mid-70s near the lakefront tomorrow. Currently 73 degrees at O'Hare. Oh, well, let's see. No, 73 at Midway Airport, excuse me. Sergei Prokofiev's Lieutenant Kije Suite awaits us. It's music that takes you on an adventure, that's for sure. And on that note, John Alden Carpenter's Adventures in a Perambulator is also featured in this hour. My name is Christina Lin. Let's start here with a great piece from Cuban composer Joseito Fernandez. It's called Guantanamera, featuring French horn player Sarah Willis performing with the Havana Lyceum Orchestra.

That's called Guantanamera by Joseito Fernandez, performed by Sarah Willis as the French horn soloist, but lots of soloists featured there as part of the Havana Lyceum Orchestra. The conductor was Jose Antonio Mendez Padron. Music lovers, this summer, Ravinia brings incredible live performances across genres. Hugh Jackman takes the stage this summer alongside Gregory Alan Isakov with the Chicago Philharmonic for a unique concert experience under the stars. Later in the season, Brian McKnight and Gladys Knight add another unforgettable evening at Ravinia. Tickets are on sale now, only at ravinia.org. This is Classical WFMT 812 this Sunday morning. Andante and Allegro, a musical form that sort of evolved from multi-movement sonatas, pairing a lyrical, expressive andante with a technically demanding allegro, makes for a great showpiece for the soloist, as we'll hear right now with Ernest Chausson's Andante and Allegro from 1881, music for clarinet and piano performed by Paul Meyer and Eric Lesage.

That was clarinetist Paul Meyer with pianist Eric Lesage performing that Andante and Allegro by French composer Ernest Chausson on Classical WFMT. And now some film music on a Sunday morning. No, not from John Williams or Hans Zimmer or Alexander Desplat, though I do love them all. It's film music by Sergei Prokofiev. It's the music that he wrote for a film called Lieutenant Kije, and he wrote it after returning home to Russia after a 10-year residency in Paris, and it's his first film score. We'll listen to a suite in five sections from the film performed by the Utah Symphony Orchestra, led by Thierry Fischer.

A touching goodbye to Kije in that final moment of the suite from Lieutenant Kije by Sergei Prokofiev. Music from the film written in, let's see, around 1933. Performed by the Utah Symphony there, led by Thierry Fischer. Join Carl Grapentine for a summer getaway to the Santa Fe Opera beginning August 18th. Experience an incredible series of performances while enjoying five-star accommodations. 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This is Classical WFMT. We just took a ride in a sleigh with Kije, and here, a ride in a stroller. It's called Adventures in a Perambulator by American composer John Alden Carpenter from 1914. Very whimsical music that illustrates the world from the perspective of a baby being pushed in a stroller. We'll hear The Lake, followed by Dogs, two excerpts from the piece performed by Howard Hansen and the Eastman Rochester Orchestra.

0: John Alden Carpenter, the composer there, with some music that doesn't take itself too seriously. It's called Adventures in a Perambulator. We heard The Lake, followed by Dogs. Some music to perhaps inspire us to get outside for a walk today. Howard Hansen conducting the Eastman Rochester Orchestra. Programming on Classical WFMT is presented in part through the generous support of Allstate. We started the hour in Cuba and will end it in Mexico after this.
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0: Sobre las olas, it's Over the Waves by Juventino Rosas, performed by the Cuarteto Latinoamericano and some friends of theirs. And if you're looking to explore Latin American music in more depth, well, I have just the thing for you.
1: Hola, I am Elvio Barilari, your host for Fiesta. 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We will present compositions by two giants of that period, the Argentine Alberto Williams and the Brazilian Enrique Osvald. Next on Fiesta.
0: We hope you can enjoy Fiesta tonight. That's at 8 o'clock here on Classical WFMT Chicago, 98.7 FM, HD1, WFMT.com, and the WFMT mobile app. I'm your host for Weekend Morning Music. My name is Christina Lin. I have an unfinished semi-opera of Henry Purcell up first in this hour of mostly Baroque music, the exception being a cello concerto of C.P.E. Bach that takes us towards the classical era. But I am getting ahead of myself. Let's hear that Purcell music I mentioned. It's a set of excerpts from The Indian Queen. We'll hear a performance now by Tafel Music, led by Jean Lamont.

The ensemble Tafelmusik, led by Jean Lamont, with five excerpts from an unfinished opera of Henry Purcell. It's called The Indian Queen. We started with hornpipe, followed by an air, We the Spirits of the Air, and ending with a rondo on classical WFMT. More Baroque opera coming up from Handel and Gluck, but here, C.P.E. Bach serving as a key figure in moving away from Baroque styles of his father, J.S., and toward the dramatic musical contrasts and more expressive melodies of the classical period. And this is quite dramatic music here from the very first phrase. I think you're going to like it. It's the Cello Concerto in A Minor by C.P.E. Bach, with Guy Fishman performing as the cello soloist with the Handel and Haydn Society.

Guy Fishman, the cello soloist with the Handel and Haydn Society. What did I tell you? Dramatic music from C.P.E. Bach. That was his cello concerto in A minor. The Chicago Symphony Orchestra and Jean-Yves Thibaudet take on Leonard Bernstein's The Age of Anxiety, June 11th through the 13th at Symphony Center. Here's sumptuous orchestral highlights from Gershwin and Weill musicals that frame stirring spirituals performed with the Apostolic Church of God Sanctuary Choir. This concert is part of the CSO's America 250 musical journey. Get your tickets at cso.org/America250. And you're listening to Classical WFMT. This is a bit more music that was written during the Baroque to Classical transition. It was composed in 1762, early classical, but it does still incorporate many Baroque traditions. It's from Gluck. It's his opera Orpheus and Eurydice. We'll hear an arrangement of a melody from the work performed by violinist Philip Quint with pianist Lily Meisky.

0: Fritz Kreisler arranged that music for violin and piano from the opera Orpheus and Eurydice by Gluck, and we heard it performed by Philip Quint on violin with pianist Lily Meisky.
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0: 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Hope it's going well, you're enjoying yourself, and you can stick around for a couple of overtures next. We will hear some more operatic music by way of George Friedrich Handel in just a few minutes or so. But let's shift now to a composer, a very influential Austrian composer born in 1660, lived into the year 1741, Johann Joseph Fuchs, very prolific composer, and he led the Viennese court music for over 25 years. This is an overture in D by Fuchs, played by the Combattimento Consort of Amsterdam.

Austrian music going back to the late 17th century, early 18th century. It's by Johann Joseph Fuchs, an overture in D major with the Combattimento Consort of Amsterdam on Classical WFMT. From Rome to Illinois, the Sacred Voices Tour brings 40 singers from Roman and Vatican musical institutions to four unmissable concerts across Chicagoland, June 18th through the 21st. Under the direction of Pontifical Cantore Adriano Caroletti, the choir will be accompanied by Giuseppe Sule Cole, the organist of the Pope and of St. Peter's Basilica. Here, the very same choir that had the unique privilege of performing for Pope Leo XIV with a varied repertoire dedicated to the composers of the Sistine Chapel Choir. Concerts are Thursday, June 18th at St. Norbert Church in Northbrook, Friday, June 19th at the St. John Cantius Church in Chicago, Saturday, June 20th at the St. Raphael Catholic Church in Naperville, and Sunday, June 21st at the Desplaines Theater. This is a once-in-a-lifetime concert experience not to be missed. For tickets and details on all four concerts, visit athenaeumcenter.org. And with that, we'll jump back into operatic music in this 9 o'clock hour with the overture to a five-act opera by Handel. And as it turns out, this is the only five-act opera that he ever wrote. It's from 1712. It's called Teseo, and we'll hear the overture now, performed by the English Concert, led by Trevor Pinnock.

couple opera clips from George Friedrich Handel taking us to 10 o'clock. We heard the overture to Teseo performed by Trevor Pinnock and the English Concert. Following that, a short sinfonia from Scipione by Handel, performed by Orfeo 55, conducted by Natalie Stoltzman. And this is Classical WFMT Chicago, 98.7 FM, HD1, WFMT.com, and the WFMT mobile app. Christina Lin is my name. I'm the weekend morning host here on this station, wishing you very well and thanking you for spending some of your Sunday morning here with me. I have a meditative starting point here of the 10 o'clock hour with Philip Glass, with a work called Glass Works, performed in, or I should say composed in 1981. And get this, it was called a, quote, Walkman-suitable project that intended to introduce his minimalistic style to a more general audience. And of course, Walkmans are a thing of the past, but Glass's signature sound continues to influence artists of today. This is the opening to Glassworks by Philip Glass, performed by Víkingur Ólafsson, performing with the Siggi String Quartet.

0: That's the opening section to a piece called Glassworks from the 1980s by Philip Glass. Víkingur Ólafsson, the pianist with the Siggi String Quartet. And if you're looking for more great 20th century string quartet music, well, you are in luck because the featured work of this hour coming up at around 10:30 is the String Quartet in F Major by Maurice Ravel. So stick around for that on Classical WFMT.
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0: And before we get to the String Quartet of Ravel, we will hear from Liszt in just a bit with a trip to Switzerland. But first, a fabulous violin showpiece by Henrik Wieniawski featuring violinist Lila Josefowicz with Sir Neville Mariner and the Academy of St. Martin in the Fields. This is Wieniawski's Polonaise Brillante No. 1.

0: There's a recording featuring violin soloist Leila Josefowitz, who is known for having a passion for modern and contemporary and challenging concertos by living composers. That was music from the 19th century, though surely challenging to play. It's the Polonaise Brillante No. 1 in D major, Opus 4 by Henryk Wieniawski. And that performance also featured Sir Neville Mariner conducting the Academy of St. Martin in the Fields.
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0: And the playlist continues next with Franz Liszt as he takes us to Switzerland as part of his collection of music called Years of Pilgrimage. This is called Vallée d'Obermann, which is inspired by a novel by Étienne Pivert de Senancour from 1804, which is quite different from the rest of the Switzerland section, which directly depicts the landscapes of this country. The novel is about an alienated hero wandering the Swiss Alps as he wonders about the meaning of existence. So, some existential questions to be answered here with Obermann's Valley from the Years of Pilgrimage by Franz Liszt, played by Jorge Federico Osorio.

Jorge Federico Osorio was the pianist, taking us to Switzerland by way of Franz Liszt and his work called Years of Pilgrimage. That was Obermann's Valley here on Classical WFMT. And as it turns out, we'll be returning back to the Swiss Alps at the top of the 11 o'clock hour with a piece by Arthur Honegger called Summer Pastoral. So do stay tuned for that. Symphony Center marks America's 250th anniversary with performances during the month of June to honor the nation's rich and evolving musical landscape. From concerts with the Chicago Symphony Orchestra to soaring moments with solo artists and jazz ensembles, these programs reflect the country's creativity and musical traditions. Get your tickets at cso.org/America250. All right. Let's spend some time with a cornerstone of the string quartet rep. Why not? This is by Maurice Ravel, his string quartet in F major. He was 27 when he began work on this quartet. And the dedication does read to my dear teacher, Gabriel Fauré, but it's Debussy that really influenced Ravel with the colors that you'll hear, the cyclical nature of the music. The public did enjoy this piece when it first premiered, but critics were very divided at the 1904 Paris premiere. A few suggested revisions, but Debussy, as I said, who was an inspiration to Ravel, he wrote to the young composer saying, "In the name of the gods of music and in mine, do not change a single note of what you have written." And thankfully, he did not. Here it is, the string quartet in F major by Ravel, performed by the Arcanto Quartet.

French composer Maurice Ravel setting the tone for the 20th century with his string quartet in F major performed by the Arcanto Quartet. That's music written in 1902 on Classical WFMT Chicago, 98.7 FM, HD1, WFMT.com, and the WFMT mobile app. It's 11 o'clock on a Sunday morning. My name is Christina Lin. The first week of June is in the books, if you can believe it. The summer is stretching out in front of us. Maybe you have some summer travels planned, some family get-togethers, maybe flowers to plant in your garden, some summertime music here in honor of that. Arthur Honegger was inspired by his own travels in this music. He spent time in the Swiss Alps, and that led to this piece, a summer pastorale performed by the Toulouse Capitol Orchestra, conducted by Michel Plasson.

0: Our second trip to the Swiss Alps this morning. Not a bad place to spend our time, if only through music. That's the Pastorale d'été, the summer pastoral by Arthur Honegger, with Michel Plasson conducting the Toulouse Capitol Orchestra.
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0: We do have some more seasonal music on the playlist coming up from, let's see, Alexander Glazunov. But first, I want to share with you a contemporary chamber piece by Lauren McCall, who is a composer based in Atlanta, Georgia. She specializes in writing for chamber ensembles, also vocal music, and sometimes writing for projects that use technology in the music. Here she writes for violin, cello, and piano with a work called A Spark and a Glimmer, performed by violinist Caitlin Edwards, cellist Nancy Ives, and pianist Monica Ouchi.

0: A contemporary look at a piano trio. It's by Lauren McCall, and she calls it A Spark and a Glimmer, performed by violinist Caitlin Edwards, cellist Nancy Ives, and pianist Monica Owuchi.
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0: I do have some more chamber music coming up before our time together is through. But before then, this is a beloved one-act ballet by Alexander Glazunov. There isn't a plot so much as there's just this beautiful celebration of nature's seasonal cycles. It's called The Seasons. We'll hear spring, summer, and autumn. This is music that premiered in the year 1900, and it's performed here by José Sarabrié, conducting the Royal Scottish National Orchestra.

embracing change and embracing nature in a one-act ballet called The Seasons by Alexander Glazunov. We heard Spring, which changed to Summer, which led to Autumn, performed by José Cerebrier, conducting the Royal Scottish National Orchestra. Adding his trademark whimsical storytelling, instrumental virtuosity, and ever-present sense of humor to Symphony Center's America 250 tribute, Grammy Award-winning mandolinist Chris Thiele returns for his second appearance of the season, this time with the Chicago Symphony Orchestra, in a concert paired with works by Barber, Copland, and Shaw. Don't miss this one-night-only performance tomorrow at 7:30. Get your tickets today at cso.org. And a bit of American music right now. This is by William Grant Still, his Folk Suite No. 1 with flutist Alexa Still, Susan DeWitt Smith performing on piano alongside the New Zealand String Quartet.

William Grant Still writing for flute, piano, and string quartet with his Folk Suite No. 1. Flutist Alexa Still, pianist Susan DeWitt Smith, and the New Zealand Quartet. And that is where I leave you here on Classical WFMT Chicago, 98.7 FM and HD1, WFMT.com, and the WFMT mobile app. It's nearly noon. My name is Christina Lynn, tossing things to Robbie Ellis, who will take it from here. I'll see you very soon. Enjoy this music next by Donizetti from a comic opera in two acts called The Daughter of the Regiment. We'll hear the overture performed by the Paris National Opera Orchestra, led by Bruno Campanella.

The overture to The Daughter of the Regiment, La Fille du Régiment, a French patriotic sort of opera that's just really fun and really silly, actually. I remember great production from Lyric a couple of years back. And you heard the Paris National Opera Orchestra conducted by Bruno Campanella, beginning my afternoon with you. Hello, I'm Robbie Ellis on Classical WFMT Chicago, 98.7 FM, HD1WFMT.com and the WFMT app. Sunday afternoons with Robbie Ellis here with you until 6. Programming here originates from the Rene Crown Public Media Centre. Well, we're returning to the opera later this hour. Some selections from Don Giovanni by Mozart, arranged for wind ensemble. That just works really well. Also, Ray Vaughan Williams' Fantasia on a theme of Thomas Tallis is coming up this hour. But right now, from opera to film, Luke and Leia from Star Wars Return of the Jedi. Of course, it's scored and conducted by John Williams. There's also violin soloist Anna Zorfi Mutter.

from Star Wars Return of the Jedi. The section Luke and Leia featured violin soloist Anna-Sophie Mutter and the Recording Arts Orchestra of Los Angeles, conducted by the composer of all those Star Wars scores, John Williams. 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Join the St. Charles Singers for Sacred Spaces Thursday, June 11th at St. Michael Church in Wheaton and Friday, June 12th at Baker Memorial in St. Charles. Both concerts are at 7:30 p.m. This powerful choral journey features luminous Renaissance masterworks, Aaron Copland's In the Beginning with mezzo-soprano Margaret Fox and soaring spirituals, making for an unforgettable, soul-stirring concert not to be missed. For tickets and details on the upcoming season, visit stcharlessingers.com. Right, this next piece is called Tarantella, that's the title of it. The tarantella is a dance from southern Italy, especially associated with the city of Naples, and lots of composers have turned their hands to it, including Giuseppe Martucci. Francesco Davalos conducts the Philharmonia Orchestra.

an absolute whirlwind of an Italian dance, the tarantella. The word tarantula is related to the word tarantella. It's the dance you do when you get a spider bite from a tarantula. Giuseppe Martucci, the composer, and his music played by the Philharmonia Orchestra, conducted by Francesco Davalos. Classical WFMT, and I mentioned we're going back to the opera. Mozart's Don Giovanni has so many great tunes, and Joseph Tribenzay, a composer who came not too long after Mozart, arranged a whole bunch of them for wind ensemble. In the tradition of serenades, like the sort of serenades that Mozart would write for parties. Here is the Netherlands Wind Ensemble playing four short sections from Don Giovanni, including the aria Dalla Sua Pace.

0: You heard the Netherlands Wind Ensemble with Mozart. Don Giovanni sections from the opera, including the serenade, De Vieni alla Finestra, Go to Your Window. And you're listening to Classical WFMT. Speaking of opera,
1: Lajos Janáček's seductive and passionate The Diary of One Who Disappeared on our next Ryan Opera Center recital. Part song cycle, part opera, it tells the story of the forbidden love between a naive farm boy and a Romani girl. Trayvon D. Walker leads the cast with Ryan Opera Center alumna Lindsay Metzger. I'm Candace Agree. Join us later today at 5.
0: And I'm Robbie Ellis with you until that time. Lots of great music for your Sunday afternoon, continuing with Ralph Vaughan Williams' Fantasia on a Theme by Thomas Tallis. Thomas Tallis was an English composer from the Renaissance around the time of Elizabeth I, and Ralph Vaughan Williams was a composer from around the time of Elizabeth II. Well, yeah, he did die during her reign, There's the City of Birmingham Symphony Orchestra, conducted by Mirga Grazinite-Tila.

0: You heard the CBSO there, the City of Birmingham Symphony Orchestra, conducted by Merga Grazinete Tila, Ray Vaughan Williams' Fantasia on a theme by Thomas Tallis.
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0: Got a collaboration between soloist and composer next. James Carter is a saxophonist. He plays both soprano and tenor sax on this next recording. And he worked with Puerto Rican composer Roberto Sierra. Roberto Sierra writing most of the album, including a saxophone concerto and this Caribbean Rhapsody for saxophonist and strings. James Carter plays sax. His cousin Regina Carter plays violin. There's also the Akua Dixon String Quintet.

A honking tenor sax note to end the Caribbean Rhapsody of Roberto Sierra, Puerto Rican composer. He wrote it for saxophonist James Carter, playing tenor and soprano there. You also heard his cousin Regina Carter on violin and the Akua Dixon String Quintet. Hello, you're listening to Sunday Afternoons with Robbie Ellis on Classical WFMT Chicago, 98.7 FM, HD1, WFMT.com, and the WFMT app. Here with you until 5, then the Ryan Opera Center recital series with host Candace Agree. Lots of composers throughout history have adapted the 24th Caprice of Niccolò Paganini. This is a piece for solo violin. It has a theme that's a pretty catchy theme, and then he has all sorts of variations on it. And taking a solo piece is really a chance for people to expand into orchestra and do all sorts of really fun effects. That's what Alfredo Casella did in his Paganiniana, which you're going to hear in about 4 minutes after you hear Augustin Hadlich play the original Paganini Caprice.

0: That was Paganiniana, inspired by Niccolo Paganini. His 24th caprice was composer Alfredo Casella, his music played by the Philharmonic of La Scala Milan, Riccardo Muti conducting. And coming up, another Italian dance from Tchaikovsky's Swan Lake on Classical WFMT.
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One of the preeminent trumpet soloists of the 20th century, Timofey Dokshitsa, proving that trumpet can be a solo instrument. He had quite the career in the Soviet Union. He was a solo trumpeter at the Bolshoi Theatre, and there he was playing the Neapolitan dance from Tchaikovsky's Swan Lake. I'm Robbie Ellis, hello, and coming up very shortly, we've got more ballet music, Aaron Copland's Appalachian Spring in full. That's coming up in about 7 minutes. But first, well, Claude Debussy's Reverie with Alex Klein on oboe and Rita Costanzi on harp.

Lara Downes on piano, plus Titus Underwood. He's the principal oboist of the Nashville Symphony, playing Adoration by Florence Price. Before that, Claude Debussy's Reverie with Alex Klein on oboe, Rita Costanzi on harp. This is Classical WFMT. Join Carl Grapentine for a summer getaway to the Santa Fe Opera beginning August the 18th. 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Here's a complete ballet for you, written for Martha Graham by Aaron Copland. The music by Aaron Copland. It's Appalachian Spring, and of course the heart of it is that famous shaker hymn in the middle. Here are The Knights, an orchestra called The Knights, Eric Jacobson conducting.

An American Ballet, Aaron Copland's Appalachian Spring, written for the choreographer Martha Graham. The orchestra playing it, The Knights, directed by Eric Jacobson. Hello, I'm Robbie Ellis with Sunday Afternoons with Robbie Ellis on Classical WFMT Chicago, 98.7 FM, HD1 WFMT.com, and the WFMT app. Coming up in an hour, you can look forward to Rachel Barton Pine, locally born soloist with Germaine Fair's Violin Sonata No. 2. There's also some Schubert, some Rota up in this hour. But first, well, I'm marking a birthday. George Sell, he was a conductor with a long career with the Cleveland Orchestra, made many, many, many recordings. He was born on this day, June the 7th, 1897, died in 1970. Let's hear one of those Cleveland Orchestra recordings, Franz Joseph Haydn's Symphony No. 98, one of the London symphonies, in B-flat.

The Symphony No. 98 in B-flat major of Franz Joseph Haydn. One of many recordings made by George Sell, a conductor who worked with the Cleveland Orchestra. He was their music director for many years and recorded prolifically with them. George Sell, born on this day, June the 7th in 1897. 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A Schubert song. Franz Liszt arranged plenty of them, transcribed these melodies for solo piano. Here's one, Auf dem Wasser zu singen, singing on the water. Here's pianist Yevgeny Kissin.

0: The love theme from Francesco Zeffirelli's Romeo and Juliet. Composed by Nino Rota, it was performed by Henry Mancini on piano with a choir and orchestra backing him up. Before that, pianist Yevgeny Kissin with Franz Schubert's song Auf dem Wasser zu singen, singing on the water. 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
1: Lajos Janáček's seductive and passionate The Diary of One Who Disappeared on our next Ryan Opera Center recital. Part song cycle, part opera, it tells the story of the forbidden love between a naive farm boy and a Romani girl. Trayvon D. Walker leads the cast with Ryan Opera Center alumna Lindsay Metzger. I'm Candace Agree. 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
0: Turning to composer Sami Musa now. He's Canadian, and this is a piece written not terribly long ago called A Globe Itself Enfolding. That's a line from a William Blake poem, but basically you have an organ and you have an orchestra. The organ's first an independent force until after a short cadenza, it gradually finds itself pulled into the orchestra and becomes enmeshed until the end. Is the orchestra coloring the organ? Is the organ coloring the orchestra? Well, it's an open question. By the end of this piece. Here is organist Jean-Willy Kuntz with the Montreal Symphony Orchestra and conductor Kent Nagano.

0: from 2014. Sammy Musa's work, A Globe Itself Enfolding. Kent Nagano conducted the Montreal Symphony Orchestra, and you also heard organist Jean-Willy Kuntz. Programming on Classical WFMT originates from the René Crown Public Media Centre.
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one of the most famous trumpet fanfares by Jean-Joseph Mouret. The performers were Collegium Aureum. This is Classical WFMT. We'll hear from violinist Rachel Barton Pine at 3 o'clock. There's also some Vivaldi in the next hour. Plus, if you're a fan of that trumpet playing, well, Michael Haydn's trumpet concerto is in the next hour as well. But first, Jean Sibelius from his Four Legends from the Kalevala, talking about the hero or anti-hero of Finnish mythology, Lemminkainen. This is Lemminkainen's Return, Petri Sakari conducting the Iceland Symphony Orchestra.

Lemminkainen's Return. It's a piece from the Kalevala, the Finnish national epic. Jean Sibelius, the composer, his music played by the Iceland Symphony Orchestra with conductor Petri Sakari, and there is more from Sibelius at about 3:30 this afternoon, his Finlandia. 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We love featuring local performers, and one that gets a lot of play on the station is violinist Rachel Barton Pine. She's joined by pianist Orion Weiss here for the Violin Sonata No. 2 from 1951 of French composer Germaine Taillefer.

0: the Violin Sonata No. 2 of Germaine Taillefer. She had an extraordinarily long career as a composer, from the 1910s to the 1980s. Lived a long life. That piece from about the middle of the pack, 1951, Rachel Barton Pine on violin, Orion Weiss on piano.
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0: More French music, now of a slightly earlier vintage. This is from the opera Zampa, premiered in 1831 at the Opera Comique in Paris. The composer, Ferdinand Hérold. The opera itself, the whole opera doesn't get done much nowadays, but the overture certainly gets played, including by the Detroit Symphony Orchestra, conducted by Paul Paré.

the overture to the opera Zampa by Ferdinand Hérold. Paul Paré conducted the Detroit Symphony Orchestra. Vivaldi put out a series of 12 concertos back in the day, with the series title L'Estro Armonico, or Harmonic Inspiration, Harmonic Spirit, Harmonic Spark. Some of the concertos were for one violin and orchestra, some for two and orchestra, and this one is for four violin soloists and a whole orchestra besides. Here is Concerto Italiano, directed by harpsichordist Rinaldo Alessandrini.

A concerto for four violin soloists and orchestra. L'estro armonico, the concerto number one from that set of concertos by Vivaldi. Harmonic inspiration, that means. Rinaldo Alessandrini directed the group Concerto Italiano. This is Sunday Afternoons with Robbie Ellis on Classical WFMT Chicago, 98.7 FM, HD1, WFMT.com, and the WFMT app. Here with you until 5, then Candice Agree takes over, hosting some Janacek from the Ryan Opera Centre. Performers and, well, one alumna in the mix tonight as well. Here is Finlandia, an ode to Jean Sibelius's homeland, Finland. Osmo Venske conducts the Minnesota Orchestra and also on this recording, the YL Male Voice Choir, who travelled from Finland to Minnesota for this project. They are singing a Finnish hymn that turns up in the middle of the piece. Jean Sibelius on Classical WFMT.

The patriotic orchestral hymn Finlandia by Jean Sibelius with choir added in the mix too. Osmo Vanskare conducting the Minnesota Orchestra and the YL Male Voice Choir. Programming on Classical WFMT originates from the Renee Crown Public Media Center. I've got Finnish folk music and a concerto derived from it, Rautavaara's The Fiddlers, coming up at 4 o'clock. But right now, the Estudiantina waltzes of Emil Waldteufel of Skater's Waltz fame. Franz Bauer Teusel conducts the Vienna Volksoper Orchestra.

A slice of Vienna for you, the Estudiantina waltzes of Emil Waldteufel. Franz Bauer Teusel conducted the Vienna Volksoper Orchestra. And one of the classic trumpet concertos of the genre. There were two brothers who both wrote a concerto for trumpet. Franz Joseph Haydn's is one of the most famous, but Michael Haydn, well, less famous composer, but if you like Joseph Haydn, you'll probably like this guy too. The trumpet concerto in C major is played by Guy Touvron, soloing with the Prague Chamber Orchestra.

the trumpet concerto of Michael Haydn, brother of Joseph, Guy Touvron, the soloist with the Prague Chamber Orchestra. I'm Robbie Ellis, this is Classical WFMT Chicago, 98.7 FM, HD1, WFMT.com, and the WFMT app, here with you until 5. Violinist Pekka Kuusisto. He is from Finland. He was supposed to come to the US to perform with the Chicago Symphony Orchestra a few weeks back, but about a month or so before that performance, it was announced that he is declining to come to the United States at this time. He released a statement in that support, and he was supposed to play this piece with the CSO, The Fiddlers, something very violinistic by his fellow Finnish countryman Eino-Juhani Rautavaara. Here's a version for violin and piano, Pekka Kuusisto joined by Paavali Jumppanen.

0: An exploration of Finnish folk music, specifically violin tunes. A piece called The Fiddlers, an early work by Eino Juhani Rautavaara, championed by violinist Pekka Kuusisto. You also heard pianist Paavali Jumppanen. On Classical WFMT, coming up, Après un rêve, After a Dream by Fauré.
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2: Lajos Janáček's Seductive and Passionate, The Diary of One Who Disappeared, on our next Ryan Opera Center recital. Part song cycle, part opera, it tells the story of the forbidden love between a naive farm boy and a Romani girl. Trayvon D. Walker leads the cast, with Ryan Opera Center alumna Lindsay Metzger. I'm Candace Agree. Join us later today at 5.

A little extra violin feature for you there. Après un rêve, after a dream. A song by Gabriel Fauré, normally for voice and piano, but played on violin and harp by Anna Kiko Myers and Emmanuel Cesson. And here's something from the German Baroque now on Classical WFMT, a suite from the Mensa Sonora of Heinrich von Bieber. This is the performers are Musica Antiqua Cologne.

from the Mensa Sonora of Heinrich von Bieber. Bieber, most famous for writing some rosary sonatas for violin, where he asks the violinist to tune their instrument in all sorts of different methods. And that group there, Musica Antiqua Cologne, you heard. I'm Robbie Ellis. This is Classical WFMT Chicago, 98.7 FM, HD1, WFMT.com, and the WFMT app. Not too long ago, we heard a piece called The Fiddlers by Eino Juhani Rautavaara, and this is a different type of fiddler.

0: A suite of the best-known tunes from Fiddler on the Roof, the Broadway musical, played by pianist Richard Glazier. And coming up, the Chevalier de Saint-Georges and the Ryan Opera Centre Recital Series with the music of Janáček.
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0: Music of the Chevalier de Saint-Georges, born Joseph Bologna on the island of Guadeloupe in the Caribbean. Moved to France, became a hit at the royal court, including with his string quartet number one in C major. Here's the Juilliard String Quartet.

The String Quartet No. 1 of Joseph Bologna, Chevalier de Saint-Georges, from a landmark 1973 box set of black composers' music, and performing there, the Juilliard String Quartet. Almost time for the Ryan Opera Center for June, the music of Janacek in there. But right now, well, this is part of a sonata for arpeggioni and piano, and neither of those two instruments are on this recording. Julie Sevilla Frace plays cello, Anya Linda plays harp. 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

0: The music of Franz Schubert. He wrote many pieces for the arpeggione, which is kind of like the cello, so lots of cellists play it. Julie Sevilla Frace was the cellist, and Anya Linder was on harp in the finale of that arpeggione sonata. 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
1: 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I'm Candace Agree. The Patrick G. and Shirley W. Ryan Opera Center is Lyric Opera of Chicago's renowned artist development program. 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Now, in their 13th year, these recitals have been made possible from the start by Julie and Roger Vasquez. This evening, we have quite a treat for you. Tenor Trayvon D. Walker, along with ensemble colleagues, will perform Lajos Janacek's The Diary of One Who Disappeared. Premiered in 1921, it's a work unlike any other, part song cycle and part mini-opera. In 22 songs, the piece tells the story of a forbidden love and an irresistible attraction between a naive farm boy, Yannick, and a Romani girl, Zefka. Will passion set Yannick free, or will his pursuits end in tragedy? We'll hear Trayvon D. Walker as Yannick. He's joined by Ryan Opera Center singers Adia Evans, Emily Richter, and Alexis Peart, and pianist Michael Banworth. We also have a special guest on our broadcast, Ryan Opera Center alumna Lindsay Metzger, in the role of Zefka. Here now, members of the Ryan Opera Center in Lajos Janacek's The Diary of One Who Disappeared.

0: Yannick declares he's leaving the village, accepting whatever fate awaits him as he disappears with his love, Zefka. Lajos Janáček's The Diary of One Who Disappeared, performed by members of the Ryan Opera Center. As Yannick, tenor Trayvon D. Walker. As Zefka, mezzo Lindsay Metzger, an alumna of the program. With Ryan Opera Center sopranos Adia Evans and Emily Richter, mezzo Alexis Peart, and pianist Michael Banworth. The Ryan Opera Center recital series is made possible by Julie and Roger Vasquez. For the Ryan Opera Center, Dan Novak is director, Craig Terry is music director, and Julia Faulkner is director of vocal studies. The music producer was Christopher Willis. Our series producer is Daniel Goldberg. To find out more about this program and about the Ryan Opera Center, go to wfmt.com/Ryan Opera Center. You'll be able to stream free episodes of the series there as well. I'm Candace Agree. Thank you for listening, and please join us for the next Ryan Opera Center recital on July 5th.
1: 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We thank you for joining us for tonight's Ryan Opera Center Recital Series, sponsored in part by Opera Festival of Chicago. 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

The Vienna Philharmonic, conducted by Daniel Barenboim, and the music of Eduard Strauss. His Polka Schnell, the Kleine Chronik, which can mean little, or can mean short story. I'm Robbie Ellis with you until 6 o'clock. The Chicago Symphony Orchestra radio broadcast tonight features Bartok's Piano Concerto No. 2, among other works. To whet your appetite, here's something else by Bartok, his 9 Hungarian Peasant Songs for Orchestra. Thomas Dalsgaard conducts the BBC Scottish Symphony Orchestra.

The Nine Hungarian Peasant Songs for Orchestra by Béla Bartók. One song a minute at that pace. Thomas Dalsgaard conducting the BBC Scottish Symphony Orchestra. There's more music by Bartók in the CSO radio broadcast starting at 6 o'clock. Also concertos by Scriabin and Elgar in the mix tonight. We play plenty of Latin American music here on Classical WFMT. Lots of composers from Brazil and Argentina and Mexico. I mean, I just named three quite big countries with big populations, but less common are composers from Panama. But here's one, Roque Cordero. His Sonatina Rítmica, his rhythmic little sonata, is played by Tuyen Tonu.

0: Rítmica, Spanish for rhythmic little sonata, very rhythmic indeed, courtesy of Panamanian composer Roque Cordero, his music played by Tuyen Tonu. And speaking of Latin American music on Classical WFMT, we have a whole show for that, and it's at 8 o'clock tonight. Fiesta with Elbio Barilari profiles romantic music from Argentina and Brazil, talking, well, the 19th and 20th centuries. Then at 9 o'clock, Collector's Corner with Henry Fogel looks at conductor Takashi Asahina in Germany, performing, well, conducting Mozart, Tchaikovsky, and Strauss. My name's Robbie Ellis. I'll be back in 2 weeks' time because I'm taking next week off because the Northbrook Symphony has a busy week next week. 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
1: He was the Chicago Symphony Orchestra's second music director, and an improbable one at that. He rose from the viola section to the podium while avoiding showmanship or flamboyance. He was affable and hardworking and built a distinct orchestral sound. His name was Frederick Stock. On this week's CSO broadcast, we'll salute Frederick Stock by looking back at his industrious 37-year tenure in Chicago. Joined by two Stock experts, we'll explore his eclectic programming in Chicago, which included more than 120 world premieres. We'll hear how Stock triumphed over intolerance during World War I, and how he even embraced alternative venues, once giving a series of concerts at Chicago's Union Stockyards. A portrait of Frederick Stock is ahead on this week's CSO program. I'm Lisa Simeone.
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1: It's not unusual for conductors to jump from orchestra to orchestra as they climb the career ladder. Frederick Stock was different. He served as music director of the Chicago Symphony Orchestra for 37 years, the longest tenure of any conductor in its history. He was born November 11, 1872, the son of a German bandmaster. He studied violin at the Cologne Conservatory and subsequently joined the city's municipal orchestra. In 1895, Theodore Thomas, director of the Chicago Orchestra, was visiting Germany in search of new recruits. Thomas auditioned Stock and immediately hired him as assistant principal viola. 4 years later, Stock was promoted to assistant conductor, and when Thomas died in 1905, he was appointed music director. The local press and some concertgoers were initially skeptical of the 32-year-old Stock, but he stuck by his guns and held the post until his death in 1942. That year, Time magazine wrote, "He handled his orchestra with a gentle paternal hand, appealed to his players' artistic consciences rather than attempting to dominate them. Under Stock, the Chicago Symphony developed a bouquet all its own. Subtler than that of the hard-driven Eastern symphonies, it was more akin to the Rhine wine that he loved so well." In a bit, we'll examine some of Stock's achievements. But first, let's get a taste of the CSO's very first commercial recording. Made in 1916 for the Columbia Graphophone Company, this is Mendelssohn's Wedding March from A Midsummer Night's Dream. Keep in mind, this is early recording fidelity, but it's a fascinating document all the same. Frederick Stock leads the Chicago Symphony Orchestra.

0: The Wedding March from Mendelssohn's A Midsummer Night's Dream, a 1916 recording by the Chicago Symphony Orchestra, led by second music director Frederick Stock. During Stock's 37-year tenure, he led more than 120 world premieres and 75 U.S. premieres, including new works by Prokofiev, Mahler, Schoenberg, and Holst. At a recent Salon Series panel, Stock's great-granddaughter, Linda Wolf, recalled a letter that he wrote to John and Frances Glessner, who were benefactors of the CSO.
1: In a letter dated September 15, 1920, written from Stock to the Glessners, one of the novelties I brought back from London is called The Planets, composed by Gustav von Holst. Don't be afraid of all those novelties. I shall stick them in programs at places where you won't find them, but they will be there just the same.
0: Stock also championed the music of Florence Price in 1933, conducting the world premiere of her symphony in E minor. It marked the first large-scale work by a black woman composer ever to be played by a major American orchestra. In 1939, Stock introduced this next work to American audiences, Bartok's Second Piano Concerto, in a performance with pianist Storm Bull. We'll hear a 1977 recording now. Maurizio Pollini is the soloist. Claudio Abbado leads the Chicago Symphony Orchestra. This is the Piano Concerto No. 2 in G major by Bartok.

0: The Piano Concerto No. 2 in G Major by Bartók. Maurizio Pollini was the soloist in a 1977 recording by the Chicago Symphony Orchestra, led by Claudio Abbado. Coming up next, more of our celebration of Frederick Stock, the CSO's second music director. We'll look at his unexpected resignation and his return to the orchestra, and hear music by Edward Elgar. That's next. I'm Lisa Simeone.
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0: You're listening to the Chicago Symphony Orchestra program. I'm Lisa Simeone. This week, we're celebrating Frederick Stock, the CSO's second music director. From its founding in 1891, the CSO was primarily a European orchestra. Stock and his predecessor, Theodore Thomas, were German immigrants, and their native language was spoken during rehearsals. But the outbreak of World War I brought a switch to English and pressure to declare one's patriotism. Stock did his part, making his own orchestrations of The Star-Spangled Banner and My Country, 'Tis of Thee. Both were played on nearly every concert during wartime. But a problem emerged. Stock had neglected to finalize his citizenship papers. His German nationality was a matter of great sensitivity. Frank Villela, the director of the CSO's Rosenthal Archives, explains how the moment came to a dramatic head.
3: With his citizenship status incomplete and the country at war, on August 17, 1918, Stock decided to resign as the Chicago Symphony Orchestra's music director and assert his loyalty to the United States. He wrote, "I do not hesitate to classify myself as American because all who know me are aware that at heart, in thought and in spirit, as well as in action and deed, I am American. Just as willing as any patriot to give my last drop of blood and my last penny for the land of my adoption and of my affections."
0: Frank Villela speaking at a recent Salon Series event. The 1918 episode concluded 7 months later when Stock obtained his final citizenship papers and returned to his job, just as the war had come to an end. Next up is another piece that got its U.S. premiere by Stock and the CSO, Edward Elgar's Violin Concerto. The soloist for that 1911 date was the Chicago-born violinist Albert Spalding. We'll hear a 1981 Deutsche Grammophon recording now, featuring Itzhak Perlman as soloist. Daniel Barenboim leads the Chicago Symphony Orchestra in the Violin Concerto in B minor by Elgar.